0: using fluids and water. And at this point of the interview, we were talking about how his mother and her loved ones expressed gratitude through writing letters and booklets during this journey.
1: And, you know, I made a little booklet with it, and she kept that booklet next to her bed and read it every day. And she was like, I'm the luckiest grandmother that's alive.
0: Yeah.
1: So it was really a special thing to do and to acknowledge that piece of relationship and what it's meant. And it refocuses also on the beautiful things. The challenging things, they drift into the background, and you focus on the things that you are grateful for, and just it raises the level of vibration, because that's another piece that I felt was really important. You know, we always say rest in peace when somebody's passed, or I hope they may rest in peace. And I felt like if you want to rest in peace, you need to get the peace while you're alive. And so if there are any emotions that are not peace, then we need to look at what do we need to do in regards to these issues, these relationships, to get to a point of acceptance, of forgiveness, of gratitude, so that we can be complete around those things and be much closer to a level of peace.
0: Absolutely. I think that that's a, you know, that's a really good idea. And, you know, likewise, you mentioned that, you know, all of those things and that gratitude was shown to your mum as well, and that she was able to experience that. I bet that was incredibly fulfilling for her as well. So that's really nice too.
1: Absolutely.
0: Yeah. In terms of those conversations, you know, those emotional conversations, that sort of thing, were there any that you wish that you had had earlier?
1: Well, not really. I think all the conversations that we had, they were perfect at the time that we had them. The other thing that we had, in which is a little bit different in our family, I guess, is my mum's twin brother died just before his 50th birthday, and so from then on, we kind of knew we've had the conversation about, okay, once there is no quality of life, somebody has made a choice that they didn't want to have any more medical interventions, because they said, well, that even if that experiment gives me another 1 or 2 years, the consequences of the operation that I'd have to live with are not going to give me the quality of life that I want. So we had these kind of conversations from like 35 years ago for the first time. But my mum also was a member of an organization called Exit that helps with what is called the VAD in Australia for about 15 years. So we always knew that that was going to be one of her choices in the future. And Dad passed 3 years earlier. So after Dad passed, Mum and I had a lot of conversations that we hadn't previously had. I learned a lot in this last journey of the last 24 days as well. But I think all the conversations were perfect at the time that we had them. I don't think, you know, there's some things that I've learned that I don't think they would have been much help if I had known them earlier. So, but when we had them, I was really grateful to have had them. Like, I didn't know that she had lived with some serious existential fears during her studies, where she didn't have enough money to buy the next bread and stuff like that. Like, I had no idea. So how that then resurfaced during the 70s or something, and how she wrote a letter. She mentioned that she wrote a letter to Dad because she couldn't sleep when he wanted to borrow against the house to expand the business, and she just, like, that was having the house, having a roof over the head, that was so important to her. And she had worked so much to make sure that more of the house was ours, and so that triggered some massive fears. And later, when she passed, I found that letter, because my dad was a bit of an archivist, and he had saved all the letters including my letters that I had written them from overseas and their responses to me, which was really interesting. And but I also found that particular letter, so I was aware of it, but I don't. And but I also found that particular letter, so I was aware of it, but I don't think.

0: my body tenses up. And when my body tenses up, then that limits my ability to be in flow. That limits my intuition. That limits my ability to receive and to be open to what is going to come. And so therefore, as I think, as I've mentioned before, I always want to face unknowns with an openness, with a curiosity, with a sense of I'm about to learn something new. And I think if you can approach the conversation with that frame of mind to start with, it will be a lot easier to have those conversations. The other thing is that if you think about times in your life where you've had a crisis, how easy was it to make a really intentional, conscious decision in a time of crisis? The fact is, you're probably reacting to what was happening rather than making a conscious choice, and your choices were limited.
1: Yeah,
0: because you were reacting to the crisis, and so therefore, having a realization that the earlier you make those decisions, the calmer you can make the decisions, rather than waiting until there is a crisis.
1: Yeah.
0: And so the kind of conversations that I would recommend to have is to speak about the fears.
1: Yeah.
0: Acknowledge, like if you have fears, acknowledge them. Put them out there and say, well, this is what I'm scared of.
1: Yeah.
0: And you know, so some people have a fear of the unknown, and that's we can't do anything about that. The unknowns are going to happen, and you can be prepared as best as you can. There will still be unknowns, and if you face them with a sense of curiosity, they are going to be, you're going to have a very different experience about an unknown than if you're trying to control everything and plan everything ahead. You're going to freak yourself out. I mean, my mum's fears were about financial security on the one hand, and dealing with financial matters. She also had a fear of losing the ability to choose. You know, that was a huge one. You know, that there would be a medical event of some sort that would leave her incapacitated and not able to make the choice to go, and that then the doctors and the hospitals will take over. Like in other interviews, I always have to be careful about that, because I don't want to knock doctors. Doctors have sworn their oath to save lives. That's what they're meant to do. It's just an issue when it overrides quality of life or individual autonomy. That's where it becomes more challenging. And my mum had seen situations with my dad where he was revived despite not wanting to be revived. Where he was given a pacemaker despite him not wanting to, having a quality of life that was questionable already. And so she's seen individual autonomy overridden. She'd seen people that had gone into hospital, and they were kept alive with anything that was possible, and she just didn't want that. And so the fear of losing the ability to choose was a big one for her, and ending up in the hospital mill, so to speak. The other fear she had was what if I die at home and nobody notices? And so, of course, by me moving in with her for the last 24 days, she didn't have to have that fear because she knew I was always going to be there.
1: Yeah, okay.
0: So I think once you acknowledge the fear, you know, sometimes, you know, I did a fair bit of public speaking in my career, and sometimes when you feel nervous and or anxious when you get on stage at the beginning, once you've acknowledged that, it actually disappears. And I think so acknowledging the fear, and then that allows you to be much more open and address, like to talk about it. And once they're out on the table, you can actually make plans to address whatever needs to happen.
1: Absolutely. And there's so much to unpack from your response there, but I really do. I like it that you kind of, it's centered around the fear itself, and that these topics are, I mean, they're secondary to the fact that they do generate you know,

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2: The Perth Super 440 delivered the most dramatic and best attended supercar race weekend in Western Australia for the past couple of decades. We look at that here on Inside Motorsport. 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
1: Evan Bishara is an inspirational man who's used his experiences of living with schizophrenia to help others, as well as building awareness of mental illness amongst younger people in his community. Evan comes from an Egyptian background and speaks Arabic and Greek fluently, and is a member of Multicultural Mental Health Australia and the consumer advocate for the Victorian Transcultural Psychiatry Unit. For the past 12 years, he's also worked as a community educator, going into schools and sharing his story with young people. We asked Evan why it's important for people from culturally diverse backgrounds to find out more about mental health and mental illness.
2: Understanding about mental illness, its causes, its effects, and treatments that are available will empower people to take control of their recovery. It will allow people to form dialogue with other people on the same topic and create more community awareness on the topic, something which is very lacking in cultural diverse background communities.
1: If you want to know more about support and resources available for people from culturally and linguistically diverse backgrounds affected by mental illness, a great place to start is Multicultural Mental Health Australia. They actively promote the mental health and well-being of Australia's diverse communities through conferences, education forums, and information in different languages. You can find out more by visiting www.mmha.org.au.
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2: Ladies and gentlemen, as you know, 5 weeks ago, the Seekers in London received and were the very proud recipients of a gold recording for selling a million copies of I'll Never Find Another You. As we all know, four into one just won't go. You can't cut a gold record into four pieces. So their manager, Mr. Eddie Jarrett, decided instead he'd have four miniature replicas made of this gold recording. It was decided in London on this particular occasion that these little miniature records would be presented to the Seekers. However, Mr. Eddie Jarrett, once again in his wisdom as their manager, decided that London was not the right time or the right place to make this presentation. He has decided that tonight, in their own hometown, Melbourne, and on their opening night, that this is where the presentation will be made.

0: Thank you very much. Before we finish up, can I just say one thing very sincerely from all of us? We didn't know how tonight was going to turn out, really, but you've made it the finest night in our lives, and I mean that very sincerely. Thank you very much. So, right, let's hear everybody, but everybody in the hall, swing along with us with Cottonhill.
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waiting, just about brekkie time. 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
1: Hi, my name's Kelly. 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
2: Hello, I'm Lewis Donaldson. A lived experience witness has appeared before the Royal Commission on Anti-Semitism today, detailing his experience of de-radicalisation. Mubinuddin Sheikh, a Canadian former security intelligence and counter-terrorism operative, was previously a jihadist extremist. He talked about how he de-radicalised, saying he wanted more time with his family and stepped away from the extremist group following 9/11.
3: And sometimes it is accelerated, and it could accelerate both ways with a major public event that people have seen. So a mass casualty incident is something that can make people double down in their extremism or actually start to crack the understanding that they may have.
2: Angus Taylor's staffer has taken aim at a journalist's line of questioning over the Liberal leader's relationship with a man named in a New South Wales corruption watchdog probe. The Channel 10 journalist repeatedly questioned the opposition leader about his relationship with Catholic Schools New South Wales chief executive, Dallas McInerney. McInerney has been named in a New South Wales ICAC investigation into Liberal Party donations. Here's the interaction between the Liberal leader's staffer and journalists.
4: Are you writing that? Seriously, that's a freaking disgrace.
5: What, ask him questions about an iPad?
4: Yeah, and he's answered them like 500 times. Seriously.
5: He has not asked.
4: No wonder 10 past that part.
2: The Royal Australian College of GPs is calling for climate change to return to the political agenda as a health priority. As Scarlett Coppola reports, the health body warns climate change is already increasing pressure on the healthcare system.
6: The call follows the release of the college's updated climate change and health position statement. It outlines the role of general practice in protecting health, supporting communities and strengthening Australia's response to climate change, biodiversity loss and pollution. The body's president, Michael Wright, says GPs are seeing the health impacts of climate change firsthand. From extreme heat, bushfires, floods and poor air quality to the impacts on people living with chronic conditions.
2: With the excitement still lingering after Europe's rare celestial event last night, many Australians are wondering when it will be their turn to witness a total solar eclipse. Australia will next be plunged into darkness on July 22, 2028. It will end a 171-year wait, hitting WA's Kimberley region first before passing to the NT, Queensland and ending in regional New South Wales. Australians can expect mostly dry conditions tomorrow with a few showers for the far southeast. The Bureau of Meteorology's Sarah Scully has Friday's forecast.
7: We have this very strong and slow-moving high-pressure system in the Bight that extends a ridge into the interior and into eastern parts of the country, bringing generally settled and dry weather with morning fog and frost patches. While out in the west, this trough drawing some tropical humidity inland, bringing showers and at risk of a thunderstorm. Then down in the southeast, this cold front brushing past Tasmania, bringing another burst of showery conditions.
2: And in sport, in NRL, the Bulldogs are hopeful that Jacob Preston will remain with the side despite reports that talks with management had broken down. Ahead of tomorrow night's clash with South Sydney, Preston reportedly approached coach Cameron Serraldo to reaffirm his commitment to the Bulldogs. It comes after manager Wade Rushton revealed claims the Bulldogs had underpriced Preston, saying the second rower would go to market unless the situation improved.
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8: I've got some friends who forget things all the time, and I guess I'm a bit the same, to tell you the truth. Then I've got one good mate who's been diagnosed with Alzheimer's disease. It's got me wondering, how do we tell if someone really has dementia?
9: If someone you know is showing signs of confusion or is increasingly forgetful, they may have early stage dementia or another condition that looks like dementia. 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

0: 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I go to the best school. 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I'm 5.
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0: 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In Sydney, The Wire is produced on Gadigal country of the Eora Nation and with the assistance of the Community Broadcasting Foundation. We're going to be back again tomorrow, so do tune in again. I'm Stephen Hill.
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0: 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We are students from St. Lawrence's Catholic Primary School. 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
3: Banjo.
0: We are Year 6 and Kindergarten students here to conduct an interview with our kindergarten buddies.
4: Hello listeners, this is Taz. I am in Year 6 in St. Lawrence's. My buddy's name is Laylin. Every year at St. Lawrence's, our kindergarten students are assigned a Year 6 buddy. Throughout the year, we careful play with our buddies and help them to learn and grow. It is a very special program in our school and it ensures our buddies are happy and content learners. Hello, Leyland.
2: Hello, Tasmanian Devil.
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4: How old do you think I am, Leyland?
2: 12.
4: How fast are you?
2: Faster than a Lamborghini.
5: More.
4: What is something that Mrs. Redden always likes to say in class?
2: Be good, good, good.
4: What job would you like to be when you're older?
2: I'd like to be in the military.
4: How old do you think an old person is?
2: About 80.0.
4: What is your favourite meal you like to have for dinner?
2: Chicken nuggets tenders.
4: What is your favourite thing to do when you're not at school?
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4: How old are you?
2: I am 67.
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2: Where the tsunamis are.
4: Do you have any brothers or sisters?
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2: Lewis.
4: Thank you, Leyland. You are very good at this. This is Taz and...
2: Leyland.
4: 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We are students from St. Lawrence's Catholic Primary School. Before I pass you on to Max and Banjo, let's listen to a song, Diamantina Drover by John Williams.

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1: Banjo.
0: I am a Year 6 student from St. Lawrence's Catholic Primary School, and I'm going to interview my buddy, Banjo. How are you today, Banjo?
1: Good.
0: Do you have any brothers and sisters, Banjo?
1: Yes. I have Stella, Jim, Betty, and me.
0: What is your favourite thing to do at school?
1: Play games on iPad.
0: Do you have any pets?
1: Yes.
0: What type of pets?
1: Dogs and chickens.
0: Do you have any jobs to do at home?
1: Yes.
0: What are they?
1: Clean the chook bucket.
0: What do you want to be when you grow up?
1: I want to be a farmer and a shearer.
0: How old do you think I am?
1: I think you're 12.
0: What do you like to do on the weekend?
1: I like to ride my motorbike.
0: What is your favourite food?
1: Stuffed tacos.
0: How old are you, Banjo?
1: 6.
0: How old does someone have to be before you can call them old?
1: 50 million jillion.
0: Well done, Banjo, and thank you for your time. You were great. Now it's time for another song. Some Things Never Change Out Here by Slim Dusty.

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0: 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The grass, trees, and dew, how I just hate you. 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Please turn those headlights around.
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0: 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I'm Eugenie Mark. I could steal
1: your heart away. I'm a bit worried about my wife. I mean, I'm always ribbing her about her memory, but lately it's gotten much worse, and she struggles with simple things like making a pot of tea. Could this be Alzheimer's, or is it just because we're getting on a bit?
2: It's important to realise that dementia is not a normal part of ageing. If any of the following common early signs are experienced, it's advisable to see a doctor. Memory loss affecting everyday function. It's normal at any age to forget things, but when frequent forgetfulness or unexplained confusion interferes with their ability to get through the day, it could indicate that something is wrong. Difficulty performing familiar tasks. It's easy to become distracted from routine tasks such as making a cup of tea, but a person with dementia may no longer remember the steps to be able to make a cup of tea. Problems with language. A person with dementia may have trouble talking or with words. They may make up words, or they may no longer understand words they hear or read. Disorientation of time and place. They might be walking in the street where they've lived for many years, yet not know where they are, how they got there, or how to get back. Poor or decreased judgment. All of us make mistakes in judgment from time to time, but a person with dementia may wear several jumpers on a hot day and not realize this is inappropriate. If you notice these common early signs in yourself or someone in your family, it's important to speak to a doctor about your concerns. For more information, call the National Dementia Helpline on 1800 100 500 or visit the Alzheimer's Australia website at www.alzheimers.org.au.
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0: music do you like? 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We will train you. We will show you how to do it. We will encourage you. This is a chance that doesn't come very often. 2WCRFM 99.5 is our radio station. Warrumbungle's Community Radio. And that's exactly what it is. Come and have some fun. 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
1: Hi, my name's Kelly. 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
2: Since my mother was diagnosed with Alzheimer's disease last year, she's moved in with us. 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

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And I'm counting down the K poster on the western

days mama cries. 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
2: For most people, it's a part of Australian culture. It's a recreation, and so people have a go at gambling, often for entertainment purposes, often in the hope they'll make a bit of money, you know, a bit of pocket money. But in fact, often what happens is that people who have a big win early are more, perhaps more highly likely to become problem gamblers because they think, hey, that was easy, I'll just keep doing that, and, you know, who has to work when you can make a living this way? And of course, it doesn't work out that way.
1: Mark outlines what to look for if you're having trouble with gambling.
2: A couple of sort of classic things to watch out for that are associated with problem gambling in particular. The classic is chasing losses. Whatever the form of gambling, if somebody is gambling more in order to win back money they've lost, whether it's horse racing, pokies or whatever, that chasing losses is a real sign of problem gambling. Often also people who start betting with ever higher amounts to try and win back money they've lost. So basically, as soon as people start any sort of gambling activity based on trying to win back money they've lost, then that's a real sign of problems.
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6: 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You were cute and

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0: I just laughed when Mum told me I was drinking too much with my mates. I mean, she has a few too many herself most weekends, and it doesn't seem to hurt her. So what gives her the right to lecture me?
1: When young people drink at high levels, they expose themselves to a range of health and social problems that can have a serious impact on their lives and their well-being. It's important to realise that many harmful patterns of drinking are learned within a family, so parents can promote responsible drinking by being good role models for their children in terms of their own drinking behaviours. If you can set the example in your home and in your community by drinking in moderation and only from time to time, then your children have a much better chance of learning good drinking habits.
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Arthur, let's take time out right now for a song, neighbors. A song that I like and I hope you'll like. In other words, we got something in common with a song called King of the Road.

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1: I knew Wendy had been drinking a lot with her friends at parties. They'd all just turned 18, so we sat down and talked about it. And it turned out she was really keen to cut back a bit so she could enjoy the parties without getting too messy.
2: Remember, it's up to you how much you drink at a party, or even if you want to drink at all. 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You could have a few more soft drinks through the night in between alcoholic drinks. Don't get involved in drinking games, races or competitions. Drink slowly, at your own pace. Take sips, not gulps. Eat before and while you are drinking, but avoid salty snacks like chips or nuts that make you thirsty.
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She pegs the clothes out on the line and gazes up into the empty sky. 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

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If you're through, let me say a word or two. Boy, you haven't seen nothing yet. Wait till you see mine. You'll soon enough find out.

Well, good morning and welcome to the Friday edition of the Community Announcements here on your station, 2WCR-FM, your voice, your music and the sounds of the Warren Bungles. I'm Wok. I'll be here until 9 o'clock, as usual, and I'll go through the Community Announcements that we have in the book. Keep your ears peaked today. I've got a couple of newies in here, so some more information coming out. I'll give you a three-day weather forecast and a current up-to-the-minute forecast. I've got some good music lined up, some lovely music, as a matter of fact, some stuff you don't normally hear and some stuff that you do. And towards the end of the program, we'll do On This Day in History, so a bit to pack in over the next 55-odd minutes. But right now, we have to take a pause in the program for the following funeral notice.

This funeral notice is for the late Marie Therese Jackson, who was the beloved daughter of the late Muriel and Mervyn Pollock, both deceased, loved wife of Trevor, adored mother of Matthew, deceased, and Tracy, cherished sister of Desmond, Barbara, deceased, and David, deceased, treasured grandma of Isabella and Jackson. She will be sadly missed by all her family and friends. She was aged 73 years. A service of thanksgiving for the life of Marie will be held at Lightfoot's Crematorium Chapel, Gunnedah, today, Friday the 14th of August 2026, commencing at 11 a.m. Relatives and friends are respectfully invited to attend. This funeral notice is for the late Marie Therese Jackson, who was the beloved daughter of the late Muriel and Mervyn Pollock, both deceased, loved wife of Trevor, adored mother of Matthew, deceased, and Tracy, cherished sister of Desmond, Barbara, deceased, and David, deceased, treasured grandma of Isabella and Jackson. She will be sadly missed by all her family and friends. Marie was aged 73 years. A service of thanksgiving for the life of Marie will be held at Lightfoot's Crematorium Chapel, Gunnedah, today, Friday the 14th of August, commencing at 11 a.m. Relatives and friends are respectfully invited to attend. Rest in peace. For more information about Marie Therese Jackson, please contact Castlereagh Funerals and Monuments on 6842 1248.

Time is now 8 minutes after the hour of 8 o'clock. Time to have a look at the all-important weather forecast and three-day forecast. But before we do that, we'll do the fire danger rating. For the central ranges, there's no rating. Northwestern, it's going to be moderate. Upper central western, lower central western plains, no rating there. So the forecast for today, Friday the 14th of August, for central west slopes and Payne's area. Partly cloudy, the chance of a morning fog on the northern slopes. Areas of morning frost on the northern slopes. Light winds becoming southerly, 15 to 20 kilometres per hour in the morning, then becoming light in the evening. So looking at a cloud clearing day and a maximum temperature of 17 degrees. So very pleasant conditions. Sun protection is recommended from 9:50 a.m. to 2:20 p.m. The UV index is predicted to reach 5, which is moderate, so you can see it's starting to climb, folks. So if you're going to be out there for any length of time, and there's a few hours in that, good four and a half hours in that time zone, I suggest that you cover up, put a hat on, maybe a bit of sunscreen, but do hydrate while you're out there. All right, forecast for tomorrow, first day of the weekend, Saturday the 15th of August. Sunny, areas of morning frost. Light winds becoming east to southeasterly, 15 to 20 kilometres per hour during the morning. So in for a mostly sunny day and 19 degrees, so starting to warm up, which is good to see. Sun protection is recommended again from 9:50 a.m. to 2:20. The UV index is once again predicted to reach 5, which is moderate. And move across to Sunday now, mostly sunny, winds easterly 15 to 25 kilometres per hour, 19 degrees on a mostly sunny day is predicted for Sunday the 16th, very nice, so it's warmed up again. Sun protection is recommended once more since from 9:50 to 2:20 p.m, UV index is once again predicted to reach 5, and as I said before, that's moderate. Okay, let's have a look and see what we've got outside our studios here at the moment, down at the showground. Current temperature outside the showground studios here is 8.7 degrees. We've got down to a minimum of 1.6 overnight. And as I said, we're heading for a top of 17 degrees today. 79% relative humidity. Our barometric pressure is 1,028.9 hectopascals. No rain in the last 24 hours. And wind is just a little bit around 1.8 kilometres per hour coming in from the south-southeast. Just on the rain front, let's have a look and see what we've had for the week. Reasonably good falls through the week. 22.8 millimetres is what we've recorded for the week, so just under an inch. Keep things green and the soil moist, which is good to see. All right, time's now 12 minutes after the hour of 8 o'clock. Let's have a little song and then we'll get on with the community announcements.

There we go, a little bit of the Beach Boys there with God Only Knows. And it's time now is 15 and a half minutes after the hour of 8 o'clock, and it's strange. Well, it's not strange we're talking about God, but it leads us into our first community announcement, which is an event coming up called Blokes in the Bungles 2026, which is the Coonabarabran Christian Men's Conference, which is coming up. Bible Talks with Bruce Bennett, a National Director of the FIEC, which is the Fellowship of Independent Evangelical Churches. I'll get shocked with that one. And this is going to be held at on the 28th and the 29th of August, starting at 7:30 p.m. on Friday, through to 2 o'clock on Saturday, the following day, at the Coonabarabran Presbyterian Church. They're in John Street. Can't miss it. It's just down from the Shell Servo and across the road from the Commonwealth Bank. Very easily found. And, of course, the Town Hall, straight across the road. Tickets are $50, and that $50 will include breggy and lunch. So that's Blokes in the Bungles 2026, a Coonabarabran Christian Men's Conference. Bible Talks with Bruce Bennett, who is, again, the National Director of FIEC. It's on the 28th and the 29th of August. It starts at 7:30 p.m. on the Friday evening, goes for until 2 o'clock on Saturday. It's at the Coonabarabran Presbyterian Church, as I said, opposite the Town Hall there, and in John Street. And tickets are only $50, and for that you get breakfast and lunch included. And there are a good bunch of fellas down there too, the Christian Fellowship of Men. I know quite a few of them, and they're all good blokes. Should be a good event. Excellent event. All right. I've got a closure notice here. The Warrumbunga National Park will be closed due to an aerial and ground pest control operation. This closure includes all walking trails, campgrounds and visitors centre. Now, it's going to be closed from the period of closure will be from the 3 p.m. on Sunday, the 6th of September, to 9 a.m. on Saturday, the 11th of September 2026. So it's going to be shut there for a week while they do aerial spraying, and which is it's for ground and pest control operations. So mark that in your calendar. Next period of closure will be 3 p.m. from 3 p.m. on Sunday the 6th of September to 9 a.m. on Saturday the 11th. The national park will be closed. So if you were planning to go out there during that week, I'm sorry, it's not going to be on. Okay, now, a winter exercise program. The winter exercise program called Live Life Well, exercises for strength and balance. It runs each week on Tuesdays and Thursday afternoons at the Scout Hall in Coonabarabran. Start time is 4 p.m. through to 5 o'clock. The cost is only $4 per session. And for more information about this exercise program, please contact Faye Chapman 0408. 135602. That's Faye Chapman, 0408 135602. And if you can't get hold of Faye, give Pat Maiden a call on 0467 036 550 0467 036 550. Failing that, just come along. Everyone is welcome there, as they say, 4 o'clock to 5 o'clock on Tuesdays and Thursdays. Let's have another song.

There we go. Mamas and the Papas there. California Dreaming on a Wednesday. It is. It's like that. The day you can look out there and dream of being in California on the beaches and wandering through that magnificent state they've got over there. Yeah. Okay. Anyway, I digress. Let's get back into these community announcements at 8:22. Warrumbungle Community Care, Community Transport, volunteers are needed. If you want to build new skills, meet new people, would you like to help your community? As a volunteer, gain confidence, experience, have fun, and most of all, have the satisfaction from doing something that will make a difference to someone's life. Community transport needs drivers to take clients to doctors, specialists, and other appointments in major towns and surrounding areas in their vehicle. As a volunteer, you'll be assisting the frail aged and younger people with disabilities and their carers who need support to enable them to live in their own vehicle. As a volunteer, you'll be assisting the frail aged and younger people with disabilities and their carers who need support to enable them to live in

The Tour de Gorge is coming up again. Yes, the Tour de Gorge. If you're a mountain bike rider, pump up your tyres and get ready for the annual Tour de Gorge bike ride. Pedal through the spectacular landscape of the Pilliga Forest and the Pilliga Nature Reserve near Barradine. Now, it's coming up on Saturday, the 5th of September, 2026. There is a briefing at 8:30 a.m. and the ride starts. They ride from 9 o'clock until 1 o'clock. Staggered starts, of course, but that's generally when it's going to be. Now, the location is the Pilliga Nature Reserve in country New South Wales. There is no wheelchair accessibility, so if you're going out there and you have that disability, please be advised there's no wheelchair access. The grade, medium, suitable for adults and children 5 years or over. The rides are 50 kilometres, 36 kilometres or 12 kilometres. The rides are on sealed fire trails, mostly flat to slightly undulating, with some short steep hills, with some sections are likely to be very sandy, soft and corrugated. There may be muddy sections at our water crossing. So there you go. Now, to do this, you've got to register. The cost is $30 per rider, and that's including your registration pack. Spectators are free. Buy a Tour de Gorge jersey online or to commemorate the ride. They're $80 per jersey. 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And the meeting point is at Pilliga Pottery, 2630 Dandrew Road, Coonabarabran. Everybody knows where Pilliga Pottery is. And to register online, phone 1300 072 757. 1300 072 757. That's to register, or you want more information. So that's the Tour de Gorge, and she's coming up. It'll be up before we know it. Time's now 25 minutes after the hour of 8 o'clock. I want to tell you about, you know, the croquet is being played at the bowling club. Well, the Coonabarabran Croquet Club is seeking new members to play each Wednesday from 9:30 a.m. to 12:30 p.m. Both non-players and those with experience will be welcomed. Instructions are available for those learning and mallets will be provided. The cost to play each day is $3. Shoes suitable for playing on greens are required, so nothing with heels on it or spikes or anything like that. They're just flat-soled. If you wish to contact a member, please give Bev Rayner a call. You can get Bev on 0437 733 369, 0437 733 369. If you can't get hold of Bev, give Mabel Banser a call, 0428 722 492, 0428 722 492, or go and get either one of them. Just simply come along on Wednesday between 9:30 to 12:30. Right, okay. What do you think? Let's do one more song, eh?

There we go. Just before we do the weather, that's Sunny by that's Cher's version, cover version of the Georgie Fame song. I'm a bigger fan of the Georgie Fame version, but that's not bad. I didn't mind that. We've all got our own little opinions, and I kind of, yeah, wasn't a bad version. Okay, let's talk about the weather, shall we? Seeing that Cher let us into it. Well, I think she was talking about a bloke called Sunny rather than a sunny day. Currently outside our studios here, it's 9.5 degrees. We got down to a minimum last night of 1.6. We're heading for a maximum today of 17 very pleasant degrees. Relative humidity at the moment, 78%. Barometric pressure is 1,028.9 hectopascals. There's been no rain in the last 24 hours. And there's just a little puff of wind around 2.5 kilometres per hour coming in. It's shifted around a little bit now. It's coming in from the south-southwest instead of the south-southeast. So there you go. You're all up to date with what's happening with the weather. All right, we'll get on with these community announcements. I just want to let you know about the council is reminding residents to keep footpaths, roads, nature strips and other public spaces clear and accessible for everyone in the community. As part of the upcoming proactive compliance program, council will be inspecting public areas across the Shire to identify unattended property that may be creating safety hazards, obstructing access or impacting on the appearance of our towns and villages. Keeping public spaces clear creates safe, welcoming and attractive communities for residents and visitors alike. Items such as trailers, boats, caravans, vehicles and other personal belongings left on public land can obstruct pedestrian or vehicle access, create safety hazards and detract from the appearance of our towns and villages. Now, council is encouraging residents to check that any vehicles, trailers and other personal items that are being stored on private properties rather than on public roads, footpaths, nature strips or other public land. The compliance program will be undertaken in accordance with the Public Spaces Unattended Property Act of 2021, which gives councils the powers to manage unattended property in public spaces. Where unattended property is identified, authorised officers may be issuing notices requiring items to be moved within specific timeframes. If notices are not complied with, council may issue penalty infringement notices or take further action where appropriate. Council understands that many residents may not be aware of the legislation and is encouraging everyone to review any items stored on public land before inspections commence. Residents with questions about compliance are encouraged to contact Warrumbungle Shire Council 6849 2000, 6849 2000, or email info@warrumbungle.gov.au. There you go. We'll have another song and come back. We'll do another community announcement. And then we're getting up towards On This Day in History. Time is 8:40, folks. 29. You're going to be somewhere by 9 o'clock. You know the drum. Time to get moving. On every

Oh, there we go. That's Alan Price there with Hi, Lily. Hi, hello. Hey, there we go. Nice little song, eh? You're bopping along, didn't it? Yeah, okay. All right. Time's now 8:43. We'll do our one more community announcement. The meeting times, the CWA Country Women's Association, they meet at the CWA Rooms, 76 Casilla Street, Coonabarabran, on the second Tuesday of the month for a 2 p.m. start. All women are invited to attend. For more information, give Donna Burton a call, 0428 288 244. That's 0428 288 244. The Coonabarabran Evening View Club, they meet on the first Thursday of the month, winter time between 6 and 6:30 start. They alternate their venues from Cardigan's Coffee Shop to the Coona Club at 54 Casilla Street. Call in and see Rhonda or Donna at Prezzy's, or give Cherie Connor a call on 0448 845 2680. Now, the Rotary Club of Coonabarabran, they meet each Monday night at 6 for a 6:30 start at the Coona Club, 54 Casilla Street, opposite Roach's there. And for more information about the activities of Rotary in Coonabarabran, please give Joe Wilkin a call, 0429 684 2822. And finally, the 2357 Development Group, they meet on the second Thursday of the month at 5 p.m. at the Space Gallery there in Delgano Street. For more information about the activities of this group, give Narelle Pfeiffer a call, 0497 044 481. That's 0497 044 481. There we go. Right, 8:45. We'll do one more song, then I'm going to come back. We'll do On This Day in History. Lovely song, this one. This is for all the mums out there.

0: Beautiful song that. That's Dave Barry's interpretation of the song Mama. I've got another version that I play every now and then by BJ Thomas, but I like them both. That's quite good. Very, very good, and sort of makes you think a bit, doesn't it? All right. Okay. Time for On This Day in History, and we're looking at the 14th of August throughout history. In July 1945, while... it's got to be right, is it? 14th of August, yep. In July 1945, while Allied leaders were deciding the fate of post-war Germany at the Potsdam Conference, the US President Harry S. Truman learned about the successful test of an atomic bomb. A fresh ultimatum that was issued to Japan to surrender and or face prompt and utter destruction. And that was on this day. What's going on here? I think... just bear with me, folks. I'm having a little trouble with the contents. We'll go back one. Ah, that's what. Now we got it. On this day, 1945. Okay, as I say, Harry S. Truman announced that Japan had surrendered. The following day, a radio address by Emperor Hirohito was broadcast throughout the country, though he declared the acceptance of the Allies' terms and never used the word surrender. This came days after the atomic bomb had been dropped on Hiroshima on August the 6th and Nagasaki on August the 9th. The official surrender ceremony was held on the 2nd of September, thereby ending the largest and bloodiest war in history. Now, here's a place I've been to. Originally started in 1248, the construction of the cathedral, Kölner Dome in Cologne in Germany. It's magnificent, this place. The largest Gothic church in Northern Europe and the city's major landmark was finally completed on this day in 1880. It is enormous and striking, very Gothic. Halle Berry was born on this day in 1966. Halle Berry in 2002 became the first African-American to win an Academy Award for Best Actress, earning an honour for her nuanced portrayal of Letitia Musgrave in Monsters Ball, 2001. Also having a birthday, Arthur Lather, the American economist, born in 1940. Pierre Schaeffer, French composer, born in 1910. Pius VII, who was Pope in 1742. And 1688 saw the birth of William Frederick I, the King of Prussia. So there you go. 2016, American sprinter Usain Bolt won the 100 metres at the Rio de Janeiro Games, becoming the first person to win the event in three consecutive Olympics. He later claimed an unprecedented third straight gold medal in the 200 metres. Man can run, that's for sure. 1994, Venezuelan militant Carlos the Jackal, always liked that name, Carlos the Jackal, who orchestrated some of the highest profile terrorist attacks in the 1970s and the 1980s, was captured by French agents in Sudan. He was later sentenced to life imprisonment for his crimes. 1959, American basketball player Magic Johnson, who led the National Basketball Association, or the NBA, Los Angeles Lakers, to five consecutive championships, was born in Lansing, Michigan, back in the day. And the Lakers, I think it was the LA Lakers, were just recently sold yesterday or something for $21 billion or some astronomical amount of money. 1947, Pakistan became a sovereign state, bringing to an end British rule there. 1941, British Prime Minister Winston Churchill, US President Franklin D. Roosevelt issued the Atlantic Charter, a joint declaration that started, amongst other points, that they desire no territorial changes without the free assent of the peoples concerned. So they didn't win the war to take their land, is what they're saying there. 1935, US President Franklin D. Roosevelt signed a Social Security Act, enabling a permanent national old age pension system through employer and employee contributions. So there you go, he put that in place in the States. 1917, China declared war on Germany and Austria-Hungary during World War One. And 1900, the international force seized Beijing to crush the Boxer Rebellion. And finally, in 1457, the first book printed in Europe with a colophon bearing the name of the printer was completed in Mainz in Germany. There you go. And that all happened back on this day, the 14th of August, throughout the years. Amazing history, isn't it? The things you can learn, the things we can learn. Now, she's back in the studio.
1: Yes, I'm back.
0: I can't hear you. Why can't I hear you, Roslyn?
1: You can't hear me.
0: It's on?
1: It's on.
0: Oh, there you go. Speak up a little bit.
1: Oh.
0: There we go. Come on. You can use your mouse voice over there. Okay. Now, I'll let you know what's happening for the rest of Friday. 9 o'clock news is coming up, and as I just alluded to, Roslyn's back with Roslyn's Kind of Music. She was away last week, but she's back now.
1: I'm back now for sure.
0: She's back and she's ready to go. Tell you, she even got here early. 6 o'clock this morning, she's waiting outside the door, waiting to get in. Anyway, Roslyn will be in from 9 o'clock till 11, and then we get back to station programming till midday, where we have the news, followed by rural reports, local station programming again after that, and the afternoon. And at 4 o'clock, I'll be back in here with the Friday Footy Forum with the Probie. Probie and I will be doing it. The captain's unavailable today. We'll take you around until 5 o'clock. At 5 o'clock, we have the news, followed by a current affairs program, The Wire. And then we go back and we cycle back in with local station programming till tomorrow morning. When, yes, you've guessed it.
1: You'll be back again.
0: I'm back again. He's back. Number five's alive. He's back. Yeah, I'll be in here from 7 o'clock. With these Saturday morning sports wrap. Hopefully I'm trying to find another body to help me with it because captain's unavailable again tomorrow. I'm trying to second to somebody into it, but if I'm not, I'll give you all the latest information I can on the local, domestic and international sports scene. So there we go. And then, of course, at 8 o'clock tomorrow, and then that man Rob Dean's in the Saturday Morning Confusion program. He's here Saturday and Sunday. Now, guess what? I'm back here again.
1: Monday.
0: I should be getting paid for this.
1: You can't keep away.
0: Can't keep away. Anyway, that's my little lot for the day. 5:55 and a half. We'll play a bit of music to go out on. And I'll catch up with you again this afternoon, as I say. Here's a great little song by Simon and Garfunkel. Have yourselves a great Friday. Catch you the Sarvo. Be kind to one another out there.

Good morning. This is Rosalind's Kind of Music, and you are on 2WCRFM 99.5. Your voice, your music, and the sound of the Warrabungles. Not a bad morning this morning. It's not too cold, but getting better. We'll say hello to Sky and Rita, Tina and Archie, Jenny and Bev, Josie, Doreen and Dick, Richard, Jane and Phyllis, Doreen and Bruce, Lorraine and Val. And I hope you're all well this morning. Whatever, keeping warm so far. So, anyway, we're going to start off with Johnny Horton, The Battle of New Orleans.

That was Johnny Horton with All for the Love of a Girl. Before that was Whispering Pines, and the first one, The Battle of New Orleans. Now we have Bobby Day with Rockin' Robin.

So if your birthday is on the 14th of August, this is what it says about you. You have an alert and keen mind and good excusive ability. You enjoy cultured and refined people. You are happy and have a pleasant disposition. And you love your home and in love are true and sincere. So if that's you today on the 14th of August, August, I hope you have a lovely day and go somewhere nice for lunch or dinner, whatever, and enjoy your day. Looks like it's going to be a nice day today. Now, Doreen and Richard, we've got some Elvis for you. The first one is Crying in the Chapel.

That was Elvis with The Wonder of You. Before that was In the Ghetto, and the first one was Crying in the Chapel. That was for you, Doreen Richard. Now we've got The Drifters with Save the Last Dance for Me.

That was the Cress with 16 Candles. Before that was Lou Christie, Lightning Strikes. And the first one was The Drifters with Save the Last Dance for Me. You are on 2WCRFM 99.5, your voice, your music and the sound of the Warrabungles. And the time is 9:42 and you are listening to Roslyn's Kind of Music. Now we've got Bobby Darin with Dream Lover.

That was Connie Francis with Lipstick on Your Collar. Before that was Conway Tweety, Only Make Believe. And the first one was Bobby Darin with Dream Lover. Now we've got Jerry and the Pacemakers, How Do You Do It?

That was Jerry and the Pacemakers. Ferry across the Mersey. You'll Never Walk Alone. And the first one was How Do You Do It? Now, it's almost news time. I'll be back after the 10 o'clock news with the second half of Rosalind's Kind of Music. In the meantime, we'll put on Walk, Don't Run by The Ventures. And I'll talk to you after the news.